come on, girl.

The smooth sound of Andy Williams and Can't Get Used to Losing You. Starting today's show, the show, of course, being the Swingin' 60s show with me, Gord Cooper. And we've got some cracking songs on today's show. Looking up the list or looking down the list, whichever way. What is it? Is it look up or look down? Either way, we have got some really good stuff on. My research assignment, of course, has been on top form. Looking at, because the agreement was that he would choose all the songs for each show, provided I let him put a slightly sort of weird and wonderful track in. And he didn't, or he didn't last week particularly. And I was just looking down the list and I'm not quite sure he has today. So we may well have got away with it. But as I say, starting off today's show is Andy Williams. This next...

0: Triple Player Girl Power there with Bobby Gentry and I Never Fall in Love Again. Before that, the original version of Tell Him by Billy Davis and the Chiffons, of course, with Sweet Talking Guy. Starting off today's show was Andy Williams and Can't Get Used to Losing You. Bobby Hebb and Sonny is coming up next.
1: Sonny.

covered a lot later by Boy George. That was Dave Berry, the original version of The Crying Game. Before that, Bobby Vinton with Blue Velvet and Bobby Hebb and Sunny. And I've been doing this show for quite a few weeks now. In fact, more weeks than I care to remember. No, I don't mean that, because I've enjoyed every single show that I put together for you. But I don't think we've played a single track. We haven't repeated a single track so far. And I don't reckon we probably will for another fair few weeks yet. There were loads of tracks released in the 60s. And the good news is not only were there a load of tracks released in the 60s, they were all nice and short. So I can cram loads and loads of songs. I reckon on a good week I can cram in about 16 or 17 different songs for you to enjoy, providing I don't talk much. So time for me to shut up. I just don't.

A little bit of Tamla Motown there with Smokey Robinson, and I second that emotion. Before that, the Big O, Roy Orbison, and It's Over. And then remember the one, It Takes Two, who the two artists were? Marvin Gaye, yes, easy peasy guess. Who was the lady? Kim Weston, I hear you say. Yes, you are quite correct. This chap doesn't need no introduction at all.

Where's the time gone to? We're into the last 15 minutes of today's show. It doesn't seem like we've had 45 minutes of 60s songs, but I know we have. You've just heard The Kinks and Dedicated Follower of Fashion. Before that, The Box Tops with The Letter and Stevie Wonder, of course, For Once in My Life. I reckon with 15 minutes left, I can probably squeeze in, if I'm lucky, 5 more tracks. So let's have another 3 put together and we'll see where we go from there. Yeah.

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1: I reckon I've bent time or warped time or whatever it is, because I reckon I've squeezed one extra track in. Gosh only knows how, but I think I have. I reckon I can finish with two more, or certainly one and a half. You've just heard Kenny Rogers and Ruby Don't Take Your Love to Town, Lulu and Her Lovers with Shout, of course, 1910 Fruit Gum Company. How many of you remembered that one hit wonder with, of course, Simon Says, and then Vince Hill with a track from probably my all-time favourite musical, Edelweiss, of course. Can I just say, this shows my age, but a lot of you will remember this sort of thing. When we was at junior school in those days, we all used to learn how to play the recorder. Yeah, I know, whatever happened to the recorder. And I learned to play Edelweiss on the recorder. I'm not quite sure that's a thing to brag about. Anyway, I shall be back, same time, same place, same channel next week. Hopefully you've enjoyed my selection enough to come back and join me. I'm going to finish off with this couple of tracks, including this one from Amen Corner.

Gosh, have I got some good stuff on today's show. The show, of course, being the sensation of the 70s with me, Gord Cooper, although on occasions I do refer to it as Supersonic 70s. But it's the same show. It's just equally as good. It's just that I'm of that age where my memory tends to go a little bit. But we have got some stuff that's a little bit more obscure, but we've got some big hits as well. Start off today's show with the Tams and Hey Girl, Don't Bother Me, which everybody knows, but wouldn't necessarily know who the artists were. But you don't have to have been around in the 70s to know most of these songs. You will recognise them anyway. All you've got to do is enjoy me with the next hour of 70s songs.

I'm your automatic lover. Automatic lover. I am your automatic lover. I am your automatic lover.

You've just heard D.D. Jackson, although it's spelt, you'd think it was D.D., as in D.E.E., D.E.E., or you might even think it was D and then D. But D.D. Jackson had to be different. It was D.E.E. and then a single D and then Jackson. D.D. Jackson with Automatic Lover. Before that, we had Cilla Black with Something Tells Me Something's Gonna Happen to Me, which I must admit, I did question. I'm lucky enough to have a researcher named Simon who gets all the music sorted out for me. All I do is sit here in the studio and sort of gabble on in between songs and pretend to be into or try to appear interesting. Not interested, I'm always interested, but interesting. And I said to him, I says, "You sure that wasn't the 60s? And he says, "No, definitely the sort of 70s. So if that's the case, and it's not, don't blame me. Before that, we had Carol Bayer Sager with You're Moving Out, and start off today's show with the Tams with Hey Girl, Don't Bother Me.

I'm a little bit concerned. You know why? Because the show is more or less going to schedule. There's no big errors, no big mistakes, which is unusual for me when I do a show. So fingers crossed that we can keep it that way. You are, of course, listening to The Sensational 70s with me, Gord Cooper, and Johnny Mathis and Denise Williams, one of my favourite hits from the 70s, Too Much, Too Little, Too Late. Johnny Bristol was hanging on their baby, and Diana Ross with the theme from Mahogany, in brackets, Do You Know Where I'm Going To? I've no idea where I'm going to. Hopefully Johnny Wakelin does, because he's in Zaire.

TomTom lived for all he could give, and he stood by his father's side. Then into his world came a sweet young girl, and he took her for his bride. He took her for his bride.

Tom Tom's called away, but his wife says stay. He's never had to leave before. Sweet young wife, only fears for the good life.

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But then, as I say, it was in the 70s. We had reggae, we had glam, we had punk, we had new wave, we had soul, we had glam rock, we had everything and some more thrown on top. And we even had New World with Tom Turnaround. Before that, Lieutenant Pigeon with Moldy Old Dough that everybody recognises. Why, I don't know, but there's a big number one for them. But that's no excuse. And before that, as I mentioned, Johnny Wakelin, who was in Zaire.

0: the moments with girls, although I'm not 100% certain that the Whatnots weren't involved with them as well. Before that, the Miracles without Smokey Robinson with Love Machine Part 1. And I don't remember there being a Part 2. but there probably was, I just never heard it. And before that, we had R&J Stone with We Do It. Coming up next, One Hit Wonders, The Pipkins.
1: That's right, I'm sad and blue, because I can't do the boogaloo. I'm lost, can't do my thing, and that's why I sing. Gimme, gimme, gimme.

Rapidly approaching the end of today's episode of Sensational 70s, but I reckon I can sort of squeeze a couple more in before it's time for me to bid you my fond farewells. You've just heard the Stylistics and Can't Give You Anything But My Love, the Rubettes with Jukebox Jive, and then the one-hit wonders, the Pipkins with Gimme That Ding.

Well, that went to plan, didn't it? I suggest I could squeeze two more in, and in fact I did. Al Martino was one with Spanish Eyes, and the other you just heard was Barry Blue and Dancing on a Saturday Night. I'm going to finish off with a little bit of the Commodores and Sail On. But if you've enjoyed today's edition of Sensational 70s with me, Gord Cooper, then join me same time, same place, same channel next week. Until then, keep smiling, and bye for now.

welcome to today's episode of Rocks Rocks Themes with me, the Rockmouse. The theme this week, song titles that have a city or a town in the song title. I'm not going to worry too much and differentiate whether it's a town or a city. If it's got the name of a place where lots of people live, it's going to come in today's show. I've got a couple of episodes of this theme, so it doesn't necessarily follow that all the songs that you can think of that have got a name of a city in the title will be on today's show. They may well be on a show sometime in the future. But started off today's show with a sensational Alex Harvey Band with the Boston Tea Party. This is Saxon from their album Strong Arm of the Law and Dallas 1 p.m.

from their album A Rush of Blood to the Head, Coldplay and Amsterdam. Before that, the Manic Street Preachers with I Miss the Tokyo Skyline. Dallas 1pm with Saxon. And starting off today's show with the sensational Alex Harvey Band, or Saab as they were quite often known, with the Boston Tea Party.

More or less exactly at the halfway stage of today's show. The show, of course, being Rocks, Rocks Themes with me, the Rockmeister. The theme today, all the songs, all the rock, and in fact, they're all the rock songs, but I don't need to tell you they're rock songs because that's the clues in the title, isn't it? Sorry, my mind has started to drift a little bit. All the songs have a city or a town in the song title. You just heard Red Hot Chili Peppers with Detroit. Before that, from his album Nebraska, was Bruce Springsteen and Atlantic City, and Thin Lizzy with Dublin. Coming up next, a little bit of the Bangles.

From his album Stranger in the City, that was John Miles and Manhattan Skyline. Before that, The Clash with London Calling and the Bangles, who were definitely going down to Liverpool. This is Lenny Kravitz and New York City.

know she's my home. I really love New York City. She's lived and died so many times. You know life can be real tough.

The time has crept upon us far too quickly again, and we've just had to finish more or less there with Mott the Hoople and All the Way from Memphis. Before that, we had Eric Clapton and Tulsa Time from his album Backless, and Lenny Kravitz with New York City. You have, of course, been listening to Rock's Rocks Themes. The theme this week, songs that have a city in the song title. And I'm going to finish off with a little bit of Muse and Stockholm Syndrome. So I'll see you all again same time next week. Thanks for listening.

G'day and welcome to this week's edition of Rock's Rock Alphabet with me, the Rockmeister. The letter this week that we are up to, the letter J. And I must be honest, when I sort of was getting everything sorted for this week's show, I thought, oh, J will be easy. I should probably be able to get a couple of weeks worth of songs or bands that begin with the letter J out of it. How wrong was I? I just about managed to squeeze in an hour's worth, and I had to pad it out with a couple of lesser-known bands, should I say. But I got there in the end. Start off today's show with a journey from their album Escape and Don't Stop Believing. This is Jefferson Starship.

school. Now come on, baby, let's take a little walk. Tell me, who do you love? Tell me, who do you love? Tell me, who do you love? Tell me, who do you love? Now my old man took me by the hand and said, ooh, yeah, yeah, hell, this

way back to 1970 and Juicy Lucy with Who Do You Love. Before that, Jane's Addiction with Jane Says Jefferson Starship. That was the only single they had before they then went on to just become Starship. They dropped the Jefferson and started off today's show from their album Escape was Journey and Don't Stop Believing. This from their classic album British Steel is Judas Priest.

We're around about the halfway stage of today's show. The show, of course, being Rock's Rock Alphabet with me, the Rockmeister. The letter that all the bands begin with is the letter J, if you hadn't worked it out already. And all the bands I play or try to play, my favourite track by them. I know it's a little bit self-indulgent, but we are up to the letter J, and so far, since the letter A, nobody has really complained. So my selection must be fairly good. You've just heard Dawn and I Walk Alone. Before that, the James Gang with Funk Number 49, Jackal with I Stand Alone, and then Judas Priest with Breaking the Law.

take my hand and come with me, because you look so fine that I really want to make you mine. I said you look so fine that I really want to make you mine. 4, 5, 6, come on and get your kicks. Now you don't need the money when you look like that, do you, honey?

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It's one, two, three, take my hand and come with me, because you look so fine that I really wanna make you mine. Really wanna make you mine. 4, 5, 6, come on and get your kicks. Now you don't need money.

Jet and Are You Gonna Be My Girl. Before that we had Joyrider with their cover of Rush Hour, Jane Wildlin, if I remember rightly. And then before that we had a little bit of punk new wave with The Jam and the Eton Rifles. Early on in the show we had Jefferson Starship. This was the original band that they came from. This is Jefferson Airplane and White Rabbit.

Well, that's it. Somehow, by hook or by crook, I managed to drag out Jay to get us to the end of today's show. From their album Living in the Past, we more or less finished today's show. The show, of course, being Rock's Rocks Alphabet with me, the Rockmeister, with Jethro Tull and Sweet Dream. Before that, One Hit Wonders, Jojo Gunn with Run, Run, Run, Jaguar and Prisoner from their album Power Games. And then Jefferson Airplane with White Rabbit. I'm going to finish off with James and Sit Down, which is what I'm going to do, and try to work out what tracks we're going to put in next week's show. Hopefully you've enjoyed my selection. To join me same time, same place, same channel next week. So until then, keep smiling and bye for now.

Hi, and thanks for tuning in to this week's episode of the Electric 80s Show with me, Gord Cooper, and I'm glad you are, for two reasons. One, because I need as many listeners as I can possibly get. But more importantly, this is going to be a good show. I know all shows are good shows, but this one, I've been looking at the playlist, this one is exceptional. What I'm asking you to do is sit around for the next hour and enjoy the music as I play some of the biggest hits here in the UK of the 80s. Start off today's show was Aha and Take On Me. This, A Little Bit of the Stranglers.

Was I right or was I right? See, I told you we was going to be playing some good music on today's show. You just heard Belouis Sum and Imagination. Before that, Anita Baker with Sweet Love. The Stranglers, All Day and All of the Night, their cover of the Kinks song, of course. And start off today's show was Aha and Take on Me.

towards the halfway stage of today's show. The show, of course, being the Electric 80s show with me, Gord Cooper. And what 80s show would be complete without a little bit of Scott Aitken and Waterman and Jason Donovan, of course, with too many broken hearts. And there were. When the rumours were going around that him and Kylie were an item, there was far too many broken hearts on both sides, to be perfectly honest. Before that, Fergal Sharkey, who I always enjoyed more as a solo artist than when he was with his band with a good heart. Before that was Duran Duran and Rio, of course. And I must be honest, I was must be honest, I suppose. Confession time. I'm more of a 70s music lover than 80s. I was going to sort of say I wasn't around as much in the 80s as I was the 70s. But that sounds as though I was in prison or something. And I'm still here now, so I must have been around in the 80s. But I didn't listen to quite as much music in the 80s as I did in the 70s. So I'm enjoying these shows nearly as much as you are. But what I'm not enjoying, or what you're probably not enjoying, the truth be known, is me rabbiting on and playing more or talking more and not playing enough music. So I'm going to play a bit more music, a lot more music, in fact, including this one from Kajagoogoo.

Tanita Tikaram with Good Tradition. And if I remember rightly, she only had a couple of hits and then nothing was ever heard of her again, as far as I remember. But it was a long time ago. My memory is definitely not as good as it was. I sometimes don't remember why I walked into a room, let alone what happened, gosh, in the 80s. I digress, and I promise not to digress early and just play lots of music. So that's what I'm going to try and do again. Shalimar before that with A Night to Remember. Hi, how spooky was that, that we have A Night to Remember when I've just been saying I can't remember hardly anything at all. Baggy Trousers, which we all had on in the 80s, of course, and that was madness. And then Kajagoogoo with their big number one hit, Too Shy. This wasn't such a big hit, but I enjoyed it just the same. This is Adventures.

what happens when you're enjoying playing the music and don't pay any attention to time. You run out of it, which is what I've done. I was thinking I might be able to get another couple of tracks in, but this is as good as it gets. The Pretenders with Don't Get Me Wrong brings us more or less to the end of today's show. Before that, The Associates with Party Phase 2, and then The Adventures with Broken Land brings us nicely to the end of today's show. I'm going to finish off with a little bit of ABC and All of My Heart, but hopefully you've enjoyed listening to my selection of 80s hits. To join me again the same time, same place, same channel next week. So as always, thanks for listening and see you soon. Bye for now.

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5: What's the year?

Not really needing any introduction, but I'll do it anyway. Meatloaf and Bat Out of Hell opening the show, but of course that's been a hit in a few different years. Then it was a song written in 1961, which a group called The Late Show took to number 40 in the UK charts. Welcome to the show. It's the time of our music life. In the first hour, lots of great music, all from one year. All you have to do is guess which year. We'll have music, facts and memories to help you guess the year, along with the winner from the Eurovision Song Contest and our one-of-a-kind track, which this week is a one-hit wonder. In this year, Stephen Stills became the first major rock artist to record digitally when he recorded four songs at the Record Plant in Los Angeles. Rod Stewart married Alana Hamilton, and Leif Garrett was made for dancing.

Leif Garrett was born in Hollywood, California, and worked as a child actor from the age of just five before becoming a teen idol with three top 20 hits in the US, but just one in the UK. I Was Made for Dancing reached number four. ABBA had five top 20 hits in the UK in this year. This one was described at the time as balancing rock elements with dance music to create an intriguing song that sounds like those from the musical Grease.

0: ABBA and Does Your Mother Know reached number 4 in the UK and number 19 in the US. Top films in this year were Kramer vs. Kramer, Rocky 2, and this, the debut film for Bo Derek.
1: George Weber is a successful songwriter.
2: Elevator music. I'm very big in elevators.
1: And everything is going his way. With friends who respect him and a woman who loves him, he couldn't ask for more. But George is about to discover that even a man who has everything doesn't have everything.
2: She was the most beautiful girl I had ever seen.
1: On a scale from 1 to 10, Blake Edwards presents a 10. Because on a scale from 1 to 10, George Weber is about to meet an 11.
3: Tonight, I spend with you.
1: Dudley Moore, Julie Andrews, introducing Bo Derek.
3: Did you ever do it to a Vals Bolero?
1: In Blake Edwards, 10. A fantasy fulfilled for adults who can count.
0: Dudley Moore was her replacement for George Segal, who pulled out of the film at the last minute. The producers sued Segal and won $270,000 because of his action. Bo Derek's role shot her to instant stardom. Her beaded and plaited hairstyle in the film was widely copied. Well, not by me, but apparently at the time by a lot of women.
4: The time of our music life. What's the year?

Little More Love was the lead single from Olivia Newton-John's album Totally Hot. It reached number 4 in the UK and number 3 in the US. What else happened in this year? Well, Ayatollah Khomeini returned to Iran after almost 15 years in exile, St. Lucia became independent from the UK, and Elvis Costello got into a heated argument with members of Stephen Stills' tour band, which ended in a fight and Costello being punched to the ground.

The Gibson brothers were made up of three real-life brothers, Chris, Patrick and Alex Frankfort. They were French and had four top 20 hits in the UK. That one, Cuba, actually entered the singles chart in two different years. The Eurovision Song Contest was held in Israel in this year, and the UK entry was this.

Well, if you're anything like me, you would have forgotten that Black Lace had been entered by the UK in Eurovision. But they were in this year, and they finished a lowly seventh with Mary Ann. The single was their first song to enter the UK charts when it reached number 42. And of course, they then made a career with the likes of the Hokey Cokey, Do the Conga, and the biggest of them all, Agadoo. So that's at least

0: Apparently, Blow Away was written after George Harrison watched a really bad leaky roof on an outbuilding at his home. So he decided to write a song about it. And although it only reached number 51 in the UK, it would make the top 20 in the US. Time now for our one of a kind. And this week, it's an instrumental and a one-hit wonder from Violinsky.
1: The time of our music life.
2: It's one of a kind.

violinsky were Mick Kaminsky and Mike de Albuquerque, who were members of the Electric Light Orchestra, who at the time were enjoying some of their greatest success. They did release a follow-up single called Silent Love, which had lots of pre-orders, so would probably have been a hit. But there was a problem at the time between Jet Records and the record distributors, so although the single got airplay, it wasn't in the shops, and by the time the problem was solved, things had moved on. Other one-hit wonders from this year were Amy Stewart's Knock on Wood, The Buggles' Video Killed the Radio Star, and another instrumental, which reached number 3 in the US.

0: number 3 hit in the US for Canadian pianist Frank Mills with Music Box Dancer. It didn't chart in the UK, but it was well known as the theme to the TV golf programme Around with Alice.
1: The time of our music life. Classic vinyl.

0: Classic vinyl this week, the Sex Pistols version of the old Eddie Cochran song, Come On Everybody. Also on the B-side of the single is the God Save the Queen Symphony and What You Gonna Do About It. Now, the Sex Pistols singles must be worth a few quid to collectors, so how much was that one worth? Well, in very good condition, in the original picture sleeve, about £6.20. But there is a much rarer misprinted label where the catalogue number VS272-A has been missed off the label, and that's worth around £28. Classic vinyl for this week. There were all sorts of strange hits in this year. How about this one?
1: Savvy, me too, and catch you, buddy. Find him by the shady water, deep within the patchy forest. Find him, scalp him, eat him up for breakfast. Real good friend to Kimo Savvy. Save another silver bullet.

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0: 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Well, Tonto sometimes stop and wonder what the trip with the great white brother. Maybe a masked man, he a birthday, try it on with Surly Tonto. Let me say to Mr. Lawman, Tonto doesn't mind.
1: So that was Quantum Jump and the Lone Ranger. And that word that I'm not even going to try to pronounce, you know, this one. Is the longest word in the world. It was taken from the Maori language and is the name of a hill in New Zealand. Okay, back to more serious matters now. And Cliff Richard wasn't too happy.

was 11 years since Cliff Richard's last number one, We Don't Talk Anymore, topped the UK singles chart for 4 weeks. In the UK, the single was just over 4 minutes long, but the US version faded over 30 seconds earlier in an attempt to get it more airplay on radio. And it worked, as it was Cliff's first top 10 hit in the US for over 3 years. So, what's the year? Well, I'll tell you all after Dart's version of a number one hit in the US from 1962, Duke of Earl. Duke.

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And the year is

0: So the best-selling single of 1979 was written, produced and arranged by Mike Batt from the soundtrack of the film Watership Down, and was Art Garfunkel's second and final UK number one single. A UK million seller, it was in the charts for 19 weeks and number one for 6 weeks. Coming up next, we'll take a look at the album chart from this week in 1979, starting off with a great track from Billy Joe Spears.
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0: At number 18 on the album chart this week in 1979, the Billy Joe Spears singles album. It's 8th week on the chart, and that was Stay Away from the Apple Tree.
1: The time of our music life.
2: Trivia challenge.
0: So, 1979, what happened in that year and how much do you know about it? Let's find out with 6 questions just for fun, all the answers coming up later in the show. The SALT II Treaty was signed in this year between the US and Russia to control the number of nuclear weapons. Jimmy Carter signed it for the US, who signed it for Russia? Leonard Brezhnev, Boris Yeltsin, or Mikhail Gorbachev? The changing political situation in Iran resulted in disruption to global oil supply, and oil hit a record price per barrel. How much was it? $10, $25, or $49? And NASA's first space station, Skylab, crashed back to Earth during July of 1979 when it came to the end of its useful life. How many days had it orbited the Earth for? 940, 1,973, or 2,249. The final 3 questions coming up after a track from the album at number 14 this week. It was the 3rd album from Jerry Rafferty, Night Owl, and this is the opening track, Days Gone Down.

Jerry Rafferty's album Night Owl and Days Gone Down. Backing vocals on the album were sung by Barbara Dixon and keyboards played by Pete Wingfield, who had a hit in his own right with 18 with a Bullet in 1975. So our second and final three questions about 1979. Which one of the following products were not introduced for the first time in this year? The Black & Decker Dustbuster, the Sony Walkman, or the Nintendo video game console? What was the average life expectancy in the UK in 1979? 73 years, 76 years, or 80 years? And finally, in 1950, there were around 300,000 working horses on farms in the UK. How many were there in 1979? 3,500, 12,500, or 19,500? All the answers coming up after this great track from the album at number 6.

0: The album was Communique. It was the new entry at number 6 this week in 1979 for Dire Straits. On the Vertigo record label, it was their second album and would receive a gold disc in the US, platinum in the UK, and double platinum in France. That was signed to track 3, Portobello Bell.
1: The Trivia Challenge answers.
0: So here's the 6 answers to our trivia facts from 1979. The SALT II Treaty was signed in this year by Jimmy Carter and Leonard Brezhnev. Oil hit a record price of $25 per barrel. NASA's first space station Skylab crashed back to Earth during July of 1979 after 2,249 days in orbit. The Nintendo video game console was the product which wasn't launched in 1979. That didn't appear until 1983. The average life expectancy in the UK in 1979 was 73 years, or 73.2 years to be precise. And finally, in 1950, there were around 300,000 working horses on farms in the UK. In 1979, there were only 3,500. Pretty difficult ones this week, I think. So how did you do? At number 3 this week was the third and perhaps the best known album from Blondie. Parallel Lines would spend 115 weeks on the chart and 4 weeks at the top. Its singles from it included Hanging on the Telephone, Heart of Glass, and this track, Sunday Girl. The version included on the album was different to the single version though, having one verse sung in French.

There is a single release of Sunday Girl, all in French, but the album version just had the one verse in French, which works quite well, I think. The song was written by Chris Stein, and it was about Debbie Harry's cat, who was called Sunday Man. The album chart this week was chock full of great albums, and this was another, at number two, the sixth ABBA album, Voulez-Vous. The final track on side one was The King Has Lost His Crown.

0: So the top of the album chart this week in 1979 was Discovery by the Electric Light Orchestra. It was their first number one album, and if you haven't listened to the whole album, look it up on YouTube, give it a listen. It's chock full of great tracks, including that one, On the Run. Coming next, it's the singles chart from this week in 1979, and at number 18 was Sparks, who first had a hit back in 1974 with This Town Ain't Big Enough for the Both of Us. This week in 1979, they were back with what would be their last top 20 hit.
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David Bandet and Canadian-born Teresa Bazaar were Dollar, and they would have 10 UK top 40 hits in the late 70s and 1980s. Who Were You With in the Moonlight was at number 16 this week, and at number 11, ELO were Shining a Little Love.

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2: Number

One of Roxy Music's most famous songs, Dance Away, was a non-mover at number 3 this week in 1979. And at number 2 was a song that was originally written on an old out-of-tune pub piano. Gary Numan turned it into this.

So now I'm alone. Now I can think for myself about little deals and issues, things that I just don't understand. I can't.

0: So, number two, up five places were Tubeway Army and Our Friends Electric. Next week it would be number one, where it would stay for 4 weeks. Well, that's me just about done for another week. 2 hours of great music behind us from 1979. Thanks so much for listening. I'll be back same time, same place next week with a look back at music and memories from a different year. I'm going to leave you with the UK number one single from this week in 1979. It was a million seller and topped the chart in both the US and the UK. In the US, Billboard magazine included the song on its list of the 50 sexiest songs of all time. It would be the only hit for Anita Ward, who before signing a record contract was a school teacher. Ring My Bell topped the chart for 2 weeks. Until next time, bye for now.
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The greatest music all around the globe, from Dublin to Dortmund and from San Francisco to Southampton. This is Stafford's World with Mark Stafford.

It was the song that introduced us to those guys back at the end of 1967. The Union Gap with Gary Puckett on lead vocals and Woman Woman. And shortly after that, he said, I fancy having my name in lights above the band, so it'll be me, Gary Puckett, and those guys, the Union Gap. David Bowie's Young Americans as well from 1975, and we're on the roller coaster we call Staffers World for 3 hours, up and down through the familiar and the not so familiar as we journey through 30 odd years of great rock and roll, including this from 1965 from the Rolling Stones.

0: He smooths through the songs, doesn't he? He hardly ever comes out of first gear, but he does them so well. Class act, of course. James Taylor covering the old Motown song, How Sweet It Is, and the Rolling Stones, and from 1965, Get Off of My Cloud. First of a couple of song stories now on the show, and it's the story behind one of the million sellers of the 80s, Survivor's Eye of the Tiger. Jim Petterick of the band Survivor tells us the story behind the song and how a hit he had with a previous band called the Ides of March in 1970 secured the million seller Eye of the Tiger for him.
1: I got home one day, my house in LaGrange, Illinois, and I had an answering machine and I pressed it and I heard a couple of messages and I hear one that stopped me cold. Hey, yo, Jim, give me a call. It's Sylvester Stallone, you know. I go, yeah, right. You know, somebody's putting me on. But I called him back. I said, is this Jim Petterick? Is this really Sylvester Stallone? Hey, yeah, call me Sly. You know, so here's me, kid from Berwyn, Illinois, talking to my hero. He says, I got this movie called Rocky III, you know. And I could use that song, Gonna Fly Now, but I don't want to. I want something new, something fresh, something for the kids, you know. And I like that song you guys got, Vehicle, when you were at the Ides of March. I love that song. Can you write us a song for Rocky III? And I said, sure, you know. He sent us the rough cut of the movie, and I called up Frankie Sullivan, who by that time was my lead guitarist with Survivor. We rented a big old Betamax Pro, you know, took up the whole table. But we really needed to see the whole movie, so finally he sent it, which he wasn't supposed to do. And that's when we got the whole gist of the... Stallone was losing, you know, Sly was losing his edge, and his trainer, Mickey, was saying, Sly, you're losing it. You're losing the Eye of the Tiger. Eye of the Tiger. We got our title. So that's when the whole story, you know, really unfolded for us. And 2 days later, we had the song demoed it. Stallone goes, holy, you know, he flipped out. And he actually ended up using the demo in the movie. There's two recordings. People don't know that. But we demoed it in like, you know, 2 days and boom, went out. It was fantastic. And we said, well, it's just a demo. He said, no, I need it for the movie now, you know. So that's a different version. So then when we went into the studio to cut the album, we recut it because we wanted the better sound and everything. It took us a month to re-record. It's called Chasing the Demo. It's going, you know, that initial magic, you get so excited. But we finally got it, plus we got the big sounds.

I absolutely love that song, one of my favourites from 1970. Jim Petrick and his band, the Ides of March and Vehicle, and Jim Petrick Mark II in his career with the band Survivor and that monster song from the Rocky movie, Eye of the Tiger, and the story of how that all came around. Because Sly Stallone liked the Ides of March's Vehicle, it led to that big hit. It's sort of almost what you've done in the past can sell you something for the future in the world of music. 1980 music now, these are Hot Chocolate.

tells you there's no other form of life.

face? Was it out of my control? What was the ship from outer space? What was this creature that appeared before my eyes? Was it good?

0: First of a bunch of emails on the show sent to mark@markstafford.co.uk. One came from John Carter, who emails to say he's listening regularly still on his Bluetooth jukebox. With the modern technology mixed with the old stuff, his digital jukebox in Bishop Stortford in the UK. A bit of Hall & Oates for you, classic from them, She's Gone, Hot Chocolate at the very best, and No Doubt About It. And returning shortly with the biggest selling Spanish band of the 1960s.
1: You're listening to Stafford's World with Mark Stafford. Whatever you do, don't go anywhere. Stafford's World will be back very shortly, right after these messages.

It's short and sweet for a 70s song, really, isn't it? The Who's Squeeze Box and Los Bravos from Spain. Biggest selling Spanish band around the world in the 1960s and going nowhere from 1966. Time for the writers sing them their way. And this time around, this week, it's Tony Hazard, who wrote a load of songs for various people. He wrote Listen to Me for the Hollies, You Won't Be Leaving for Herman's Hermits, Hello World for the Tremonos, and a lot more, including this one from 1967. Tony Hazard does his original take and does it his way. He sings it his way as he takes on the song he wrote for Manfred Mann, Ha Ha Said the Clown.

I guess we could have done Bob Dylan's take on his own song, Mr. Tambourine Man. Big hit for the Byrds, of course. And Tony Hazard on The Writers Sing Them Their Way, as he did a version of his own song, Ha Ha, Said the Clown, from 1967. Now, this next band were sort of mystical in the way that we didn't really know much about them, but what we do know is they had a bit of an edge. If you ever heard Ellie Greenwich talking about the band The Shangri-Las, she'll tell you a thing or two about the fact she had to pull them apart from a big fight that she got into with them. She had to steam in there and try and sort things out. It all got a bit nasty before they did Leader of the Pack. Shadow Morton wrote this one, though, from 1965, The Shangri-Las and I Can Never Go Home Anymore.

glad. 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But she said I was too young to be in love, and the boy and I would have to part. And no matter how I ranted and raved, I screamed, I pleaded, I cried. 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

That's a song for Jill and Andrew Norton in Reading. Just found the show about a month ago. Try to listen every week now. Try to listen. You can do more. You can guarantee. Put it on top of your pile. Whatever you do, make Stafford's World the number one thing you do in the week. Hi to Jill and Andrew Norton. Emailed at mark@markstafford.co.uk. You wanted to hear that. Crosby, Stills, Nash & Young and their version of Woodstock. You know the story of the song, don't you? Joni Mitchell didn't go to Woodstock. She was doing a TV show, but Graham Nash and David Crosby did and told her all about it, and she wrote Woodstock, and the rest is history. Finishing the first hour, let's do this from Joe Jackson.

Eric Carmen did just about everything on that for the Raspberries. He wrote it, he sang it, and I think he cleaned the studio up afterwards, swept the studio, did just about everything there. From 1973, from the Fresh Raspberries album, which I've got a copy of. Wonder if it's worth anything these days. Raspberries and Let's Pretend, and Harold Melvin and the Blue Notes doing their take on Don't Leave Me This Way. Thelma Houston did a version of it as well. And around the world, they got into a battle for chart places. In America, Thelma won out. In Britain, they went 50-50 between Harold Melvin and the Blue Notes and Thelma Houston's version of Don't Leave Me This Way from 1977. Time for the magical pen of the Gibb Brothers.

Absolutely beautiful song, Dion DiMucci and Sanctuary, title track to his 1971 album when he'd gone all folk rock to keep up with things happening around him. He'd settled into a style that was suitable for the time. Song written by a guy called Dick Holler. Dick Holler wrote Abraham, Martin and John, which of course Dion had a very big hit with around the world in the late 1960s. And in a 3-year period around that time, Dick Holler's writing style was jumping all over the place. He originally wrote a hit for the band The Royal Guardsmen. The Snoopy and the Red Baron hit was written by him. And after that, he jumped the other side of the fence, became a folk rocker and a protest songwriter, as he wrote Abraham, Martin and John for Dion, and also covered later by Marvin Gaye. And by 1971, he realised singer-songwriter stuff, acoustic guitars and deep, meaningful songs were in. And he wrote Sanctuary there for Dion. And I guess Dion and him were still mates after Abraham, Martin and John. Time now to say, but they did it first, as we check out a song that came out in 1986 but lay gathering dust for quite a long time. It's the original version of Kokomo, done by the Beach Boys in the 80s. Very big song for them at the time, from the film Cocktail. It sold a couple of million around the world. It was originally written by John Phillips and Scott McKenzie, and Terry Melcher, the manager of the comeback Mamas and the Papas, Mamas and Papas version 3 or 4, and they did the song Kokomo. It lay dormant in the vaults for a long time. But what happened next was the Beach Boys were looking for a song for the film Cocktail. They went to John Phillips because they were mates with John, and he said, "What have you got?" And he said, "I've got this song here, Gathering Dust." And along came Mike Love, and he added some extra words, changed it around a bit, and it became a monster song. But originally it sounded like this, John Phillips' original of Kokomo.

So the story goes that John Phillips wrote that song in 1986, and it sat in a box. It was around the time that there was going to be another Mamas and Papas comeback, and they were working on that, needed some songs for an album. Sat in the dust, really didn't really go anywhere. And then along came Terry Melcher, the Beach Boys producer, looking for a song for the film Cocktail. He went to his old mate John Phillips, who he knew in the 60s, and said, "Have you got anything?" John said, "I think I've got something that might do." Dug out Kokomo, his version of Kokomo, and he handed it over to Terry Melcher and the Beach Boys, and Mike Love came along and added a lot of stuff. All the place names bit is Mike Love's input, so he got a writing credit, and the version by the Beach Boys sort of bears about 70% resemblance to the John Phillips one. But that was the way it was done first time around. John Phillips' song, vocals by Denny Doherty of the Mamas and the Papas, and Kokomo. Next up, it's Roger Miller, the legend that is Roger Miller, the country music legend. And in 1969, he was the first person to cut this song. It's Kris Kristofferson's Me and Bobby McGee, probably known to us best now by the Janis Joplin version that was cut in 1970 on a posthumous million-selling album Pearl. But originally, it was done also by Kris Kristofferson in 1970. But before that, way before that, in June 1969, the Kris Kristofferson song found its way into the hands of Roger Miller, and but he did it first. Me and Bobby McGee, Roger Miller style, from 1969.

It's Stafford's World. I'm Mark Stafford, and he is Roger Miller. And he can bravely, proudly say, I did the first version of Bobby McGee, which he did in 1969. Kris Kristofferson wrote it, and way before Janis covered it, way before Chris himself released a version of it, Roger Miller's Me and Bobby McGee was out in 1969. Talking of first things, first versions, the first solo album by Phil Collins, the Face Value album, is a superb album. And after all these years and all the albums that followed it, far and away my favourite Phil Collins album was that Face Value album. And from it, this was one of the first singles.

0: Soul music at its very best. The Delphonics and Didn't I Blow Your Mind This Time. And it was Phil Collins from that superb Face Value album. If you're poo-pooing Phil Collins as an artist, please go back and revisit your collection. And if you've got a copy of it, dig out Phil Collins's Face Value album and listen without prejudice, because it's very, very good and sparse and lightly produced. Phil produced the album himself, very lightly, light touch to it. It's better than anything he ever did. We return very shortly with a shot of Elvis.
1: You're on a 3-hour journey through rock and roll history with Mark Stafford. Stafford's World will be right back very soon.

I think we'll do that one for Duffy Egan, who was living up around the New York area, the good side of New York up there in the north, and he moved south and probably appreciated the move now. He's got himself a homestead farm. He's a bit of a farmer now. So hi to Duffy Egan in Tennessee. I'm sure you're enjoying your life now, away from the hustle and the bustle. The Sweet from 72 there, and Wigwam Bam, and Elvis doing Promised Land. Next up, it's one of those songs that I have to apologize for. I just love it. It's very syrupy. It's very sweet. It's a ballad, but it's good. It's a very good one. I know it's a bit sugary. It's from the film The Prime of Miss Jean Brodie, which featured Maggie Smith as the Scottish school teacher. And the stories in the song as well. I know I shouldn't, but I love it. Oliver doing Jean.

It's a song that broke Chris Rea around the world in 1978, Fool If You Think It's Over. And Oliver, he of Good Morning Starshine fame, and a superb ballad that got into the top five in America in 1969. I know I shouldn't, but I love it. Sugary though it is, Oliver and Gene on Stafford's World. Time for some Beatles? I think so.

I've read over the years that they say that's the film that introduced reggae to the world. Not really, because it's 1972 when the film came out. It was a bit of a cameo for Jimmy Cliff in the film, and his songs are plastered all over it. But by 1968 and 69, reggae was big in Britain, very, very big. And by 72, we were so used to reggae, it was absolute normal, wasn't it? Maybe it was introduced in America by that in 1972, but certainly not in Britain. Jimmy Cliff's The Harder They Come from the film of the same name, Beatles and Ticket to Ride. Couple more to do to finish off this second hour. Let's do some rock and roll Chuck Berry style, and this one as well, King Harvest's cover of a song from Buffalongo in 1970, covered by Top Loader in Britain in later years. But in 73, the big American hit came from these guys, King Harvest.

featured Paul Williams on the Writers Do It Their Way quite recently. He wrote that. That's one of a big list of songs that he wrote, a big list of hits. 1971, The Three Dog Night, an old-fashioned love song. And when I was young, this is an embarrassing story, when I was young, me and a couple of my brothers got together in the bedroom somewhere, and we worked out that if we sang a bit and put it on tape and put some other stuff over the top of it and found another tape machine and put it on that, got some cardboard boxes and some bits and pieces, we could have our own band and we could do a version of that. It was horrendous. And luckily, all copies of any tapes have been destroyed over the years. Thank God for that. Aisha and Heat of the Moment to open up the third hour of the three on staff as well. Three Dog Nights, an old-fashioned love song. And we'll say hello to Dietmar Hofhaus, who lives outside Dortmund in Germany and wanted to hear this. He emailed at mark@markstafford.co.uk. And for Dietmar, how about this from 1979, Gary Newman's Cars.

It's one of those instrumentals that you scratch your head about forgetting the title. I haven't got a hint anywhere in an instrumental, have you? But it was the Shantays and Pipeline from 1963. And before that, a song for Dieter Hofhaus, who lives just outside Dortmund in Germany. Gary Newman's Cars. John Fogerty, one of my rock and roll heroes, next. And an album from 1985 that's sort of out of our time remit, really. But John Fogerty sounding like John Fogerty and singing rock and roll songs? Well, it could come in any time, couldn't it? Centerfield from that album, title track.

0: They were a Canadian band. I always think they're American, but they were certainly Canadian. From 1971, Stampeders and Sweet City Woman. And John Fogerty here of Creedence Clearwater Revival fame and Centerfield. And John Fogerty is timeless. He's never going to age. He never gets any older. That was Centerfield from the album from 1985. Second of the song stories today is a story from Eric Burdon about the time when he was with the Animals, and a song that was written by Barry Mann and Cynthia Wheel. Great songwriters, worked in the Brill Building and churned out hit after hit after hit, including We Gotta Get Out of This Place. Here's Eric Burdon's story of those days and the hit We Gotta Get Out of This Place.
1: There was a system in place that we didn't even know about. I mean, we could have been blindfolded all the time for what was going on around us. We didn't care. We just wanted to jam, man, you know. So they'd get us in a studio, you know, lock us in a studio, and we'd be handed a package, you know. Yeah, this package came from who? The Brill Building. But we didn't know what the Brill Building was. We thought it was like a complex that, you know, marketed cleaning fluids, Brillo or something. And so we'd be given these songs, and we'd be, yeah, that's great. We'd put the amount of, I think, soul and grit and grot and punch into the songs. So the songs that were very sort of like come out of the Brill Building, as the demos were very, you know, ambi-pambi. We gotta get out of this place. I was living in Beverly Hills, and my local doctor was the local Beverly Hills doctor for a lot of other, you know, notables that lived up on the hills there. And I went to the doctor's office one day for get a checkup, and I was sitting next to this very pregnant lady, you know, there's nowhere else to sit, but we're like scrunched in there, and I'm like, excuse me, she turns around, she looks at me, and she goes, you were a burden. And yeah, she goes, you know, we hated what you did to our song. I said, really? And she said, yes, Barry was going to be a rock star, and that was the song that was going to launch him, and you guys came along and f***ed it up. I was like, and I'm terribly sorry. And she walked over to the doctor's door, and the door opened. She turned around, she looked at me, and she said, but we got used to it.

0: He was quirky. He was different. He was original, wasn't he? Jonathan Richman and the Modern Lovers. You never knew what was going to come from them, whichever thing he was going to do, including that instrumental hit from 1977, Egyptian Reggae. Returning very shortly, a bit of classic rock, bit of rock and roll, British beat group style from the 60s, from the Small Faces next.
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From The Lovin' Spoonful to Led Zeppelin, you're with Mark Stafford on Stafford's World, the home of the greatest memories around. It's your weekly 3-hour journey through music history. This is Stafford's World with Mark Stafford.

We'll do that one for Alan Simpson in Perth in Western Australia. Wrote a lovely email to mark@markstafford.co.uk. Oh, it was brimming with praise. So thank you for that, Alan, and very much appreciated that email. The band there was Climax, and that was number one in America, and I don't play it half enough. I know I don't. Not at all anywhere near the charts in Britain. Climax and Precious and Few. Sonny Geraci and his band, band Climax, and he was previously with The Outsiders, whose big hit was Time Won't Let Me. And they also, the Climax also did the original version of Rock and Roll Heaven, done, of course, by the Righteous Brothers in later years. And it was the Small Faces as well from 1968. And as we gallop homeward on the show, I've got just about time to fit this in and a bunch more. And it's another one of those I know I shouldn't, but I love it moments. It comes from the Paint Your Wagon soundtrack, the song does, but it's not a song that was on the soundtrack. This is, I have to pre-warn you on this, it's a soul guy sounding nothing like he would normally hear him. It's Arthur Connolly, and you'll never get Arthur Connolly from this. It's Arthur Connolly, the Sweet Soul Music Man, sounding totally different on a song from the Paint Your Wagon soundtrack. I know I shouldn't, but I love it. This is They Call the Wind Mariah.

It's outselling just about anything in the 2000s. One of the biggest selling songs of the 2000s. Journey and Don't Stop Believing, and Arthur Connolly. Yes, it's Arthur Connolly. Sounding like a woman at times on that, but it is Arthur. He could certainly do his soul stuff, and he changed his gear slightly on that. Arthur Connolly's version of They Call the Wind Mariah from the Paint Your Wagon soundtrack from 1970. Certainly outdoing Lee Marvin on a song from that soundtrack. It's not on the soundtrack. I'm pretty sure it's not on the soundtrack. I think somebody else sings it on the soundtrack, but Arthur decided, had a left field moment, woke up one morning and thought, I must cover a song from Paint Your Wagon, or his producer did and told him, you must cover it. One of the two. Now, the Buddy Holly with the Royal Philharmonic Orchestra stuff has people thinking one way or another. You either love it or you hate it. I don't really like these Royal Philharmonic Orchestra add-on albums, and none of them have really worked that well until I heard the Buddy Holly one, and I thought a lot of the Buddy Holly stuff was sort of fabricated after his death, with backing tracks added to vocals that were already there, and some of his songs, you know, they're really made up that way and not done very well. This isn't a particular case of one of the songs that was, but I like the Royal Philharmonic Orchestra album, and I don't know why, because I don't like remakes of any sort. Prefer the originals like this.

I mentioned James Taylor singing effortlessly. Well, there's another guy that eases through everything but does it so well, or used to. The late, great Glen Campbell and Country Boy, You Got Your Feet in L.A. from 1976. And we have just one more song until it's all over for another Stafford's World. Mark at markstafford.co.uk if you'd like to drop me an email. We finish with something interesting. Love a good story song. I do love a good story song. This is the One It Wonder guy from 1975, Boomer Castleman. He came from Dallas and he had a hit with a song called Judy May, and he'd been around for a time actually, mingling with such well-known luminaries from the musical world as he was growing up. People like Mike Nesmith and Michael Murphy and John Denver, he'd been involved in bands with them over the years, and went solo in the 70s. One song that really did it for him. He was also the guy who co-wrote What Am I Doing Hanging Around for the Monkees, so he's probably done well on royalties over his life from that. But in 1975, he made the top 40 and became a one-hit wonder with this. Boomer Castleman's excellent story song of Judy May.

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4: What's the year?

Not really needing any introduction, but I'll do it anyway. Meatloaf and Bat Out of Hell opening the show, but of course that's been a hit in a few different years. Then it was a song written in 1961, which a group called The Late Show took to number 40 in the UK charts. Welcome to the show. It's the time of our music life. In the first hour, lots of great music, all from one year. All you have to do is guess which year. We'll have music, facts and memories to help you guess the year, along with a winner from the Eurovision Song Contest and our one-of-a-kind track, which this week is a one-hit wonder. In this year, Stephen Stills became the first major rock artist to record digitally when he recorded four songs at the Record Plant in Los Angeles. Rod Stewart married Alana Hamilton and Leif Garrett was made for dancing.

Leif Garrett was born in Hollywood, California, and worked as a child actor from the age of just five before becoming a teen idol with three top 20 hits in the US, but just one in the UK. I Was Made for Dancing reached number four. ABBA had five top 20 hits in the UK in this year. This one was described at the time as balancing rock elements with dance music to create an intriguing song that sounds like those from the musical Grease.

0: ABBA and Does Your Mother Know reached number 4 in the UK and number 19 in the US. Top films in this year were Kramer vs. Kramer, Rocky 2, and this, the debut film for Bo Derek.
1: George Weber is a successful songwriter.
2: 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I'm very big in elevators.
1: And everything is going his way. With friends who respect him and a woman who loves him, he couldn't ask for more. But George is about to discover that even a man who has everything doesn't have everything.
2: She was the most beautiful girl I had ever seen.
1: On a scale from 1 to 10, Blake Edwards presents a 10. Because on a scale from 1 to 10, George Weber is about to meet an 11.
3: Tonight, I spend with you.
1: Dudley Moore, Julie Andrews, introducing Bo Derek.
3: Did you ever do it to Ravel's Bolero?
1: In Blake Edwards, 10. A fantasy fulfilled for adults who can count.
0: Dudley Moore was a replacement for George Segal, who pulled out of the film at the last minute. The producers sued Segal and won $270,000 because of his action. Bo Derek's role shot her to instant stardom. Her beaded and plaited hairstyle in the film was widely copied. Well, not by me, but apparently at the time by a lot of women.
4: The time of our music life. What's the year?

Little More Love was the lead single from Olivia Newton-John's album Totally Hot. It reached number 4 in the UK and number 3 in the US. What else happened in this year? Well, Ayatollah Khomeini returned to Iran after almost 15 years in exile. Saint Lucia became independent from the UK, and Elvis Costello got into a heated argument with members of Stephen Stills' tour band, which ended in a fight and Costello being punched to the ground.

The Gibson brothers were made up of three real-life brothers, Chris, Patrick and Alex Frankfort. They were French and had four top 20 hits in the UK. That one, Cuba, actually entered the singles chart in two different years. The Eurovision Song Contest was held in Israel in this year, and the UK entry was this.

Well, if you're anything like me, you would have forgotten that Black Lace had been entered by the UK in Eurovision. But they were in this year, and they finished a lowly seventh with Mary Ann. The single was their first song to enter the UK charts when it reached number 42. And of course, they then made a career with the likes of the Hokey Cokey, Do the Conga, and the biggest of them all, Agadoo. So that's at least one group that didn't disband after a poor showing at Eurovision. The contest was won by the hosts Israel with Hallelujah.

0: Apparently, Blow Away was written after George Harrison watched a really bad leaky roof on an outbuilding at his home, so he decided to write a song about it. And although it only reached number 51 in the UK, it would make the top 20 in the US. Time now for our one of a kind, and this week it's an instrumental and a one-hit wonder from Violinsky.
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2: It's one of a kind.

violinsky were Mick Kaminsky and Mike de Albuquerque, who were members of the Electric Light Orchestra, who at the time were enjoying some of their greatest success. They did release a follow-up single called Silent Love, which had lots of pre-orders, so would probably have been a hit. But there was a problem at the time between Jet Records and the record distributors, so although the single got airplay, it wasn't in the shops, and by the time the problem was solved, things had moved on. Other one-hit wonders from this year were Amy Stewart's Knock on Wood, The Buggles' Video Killed the Radio Star, and another instrumental, which reached number 3 in the US.

0: A number three hit in the US for Canadian pianist Frank Mills with Music Box Dancer. It didn't chart in the UK, but it was well known as the theme to the TV golf programme Around with Alice.
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Classic vinyl this week, the Sex Pistols version of the old Eddie Cochran song, Come On Everybody. Also on the B-side of the single is the God Save the Queen Symphony and What You Gonna Do About It. Now, the Sex Pistols singles must be worth a few quid to collectors, so how much was that one worth? Well, in very good condition, in the original picture sleeve, about £6.20. But there is a much rarer misprinted label where the catalogue number VS272-A has been missed off the label, and that's worth around £28. Classic vinyl for this week. There were all sorts of strange hits in this year. How about this one?

Apache Forest. Find him, scalp him, eat him up for breakfast. Real good friend to Primo Sabe. Save another silver bullet.

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0: 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Well, Tonto sometimes stop and wonder what the trip with the great white brother. Maybe a nice man be a birthday, try it on with Surly Tonto. Let me say to Mr. Lawman, Tonto doesn't mind.
1: So that was Quantum Jump and the Lone Ranger. And that word that I'm not even going to try to pronounce, you know, this one. Is the longest word in the world. It was taken from the Maori language and is the name of a hill in New Zealand. Okay, back to more serious matters now. And Cliff Richard wasn't too happy.

It was 11 years since Cliff Richard's last number one, We Don't Talk Anymore, topped the UK singles chart for 4 weeks. In the UK, the single was just over 4 minutes long, but the US version faded over 30 seconds earlier in an attempt to get it more airplay on radio. And it worked, as it was Cliff's first top 10 hit in the US for over 3 years. So, what's the year? Well, I'll tell you all after Dart's version of a number one hit in the US from 1962, Duke of Earl. Duke.

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And the year is

0: So the best-selling single of 1979 was written, produced and arranged by Mike Batt from the soundtrack of the film Watership Down, and was Art Garfunkel's second and final UK number one single. A UK million seller, it was in the charts for 19 weeks and number one for 6 weeks. Coming up next, we'll take a look at the album chart from this week in 1979, starting off with a great track from Billy Joe Spears.
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0: At number 18 on the album chart this week in 1979, the Billy Joe Spears singles album. Its eighth week on the chart, and that was Stay Away from the Apple Tree.
1: The time of our music life.
2: Trivia challenge.
0: So, 1979, what happened in that year and how much do you know about it? Let's find out with six questions just for fun, all the answers coming up later in the show. The SALT II Treaty was signed in this year between the US and Russia to control the number of nuclear weapons. Jimmy Carter signed it for the US. Who signed it for Russia? Leonard Brezhnev, Boris Yeltsin, or Mikhail Gorbachev? The changing political situation in Iran resulted in disruption to global oil supply, and oil hit a record price per barrel. How much was it? $10, $25, or $49? And NASA's first space station, Skylab, crashed back to Earth during July of 1979 when it came to the end of its useful life. How many days had it orbited the Earth for? 940, 1,973, or 2,249. The final three questions coming up after a track from the album at number 14 this week. It was the third album from Jerry Rafferty, Night Owl, and this is the opening track, Days Gone Down.

0: Jerry Rafferty's album Night Owl and Days Gone Down. Backing vocals on the album were sung by Barbara Dixon and keyboards played by Pete Wingfield, who had a hit in his own right with 18 with a Bullet in 1975. So our second and final three questions about 1979. Which one of the following products were not introduced for the first time in this year? The Black & Decker Dustbuster, the Sony Walkman, or the Nintendo video game console? What was the average life expectancy in the UK in 1979? 73 years, 76 years, or 80 years? And finally, in 1950, there were around 300,000 working horses on farms in the UK. How many were there in 1979? 3,500, 12,500, or 19,500? All the answers coming up after this great track from the album at number 6.
1: Belladonna's on the high street, her breasts upon the offbeat.

0: The album was Communique. It was the new entry at number 6 this week in 1979 for Dire Straits. On the Vertigo record label, it was their second album and would receive a gold disc in the US, platinum in the UK, and double platinum in France. That was signed to track 3, Portobello Bell.
1: The Trivia Challenge Answers.
0: So here's the 6 answers to our trivia facts from 1979. The SALT II Treaty was signed in this year by Jimmy Carter and Leonard Brezhnev. Oil hit a record price of $25 per barrel. NASA's first space station Skylab crashed back to Earth during July of 1979 after 2,249 days in orbit. The Nintendo video game console was the product which wasn't launched in 1979. That didn't appear until 1983. The average life expectancy in the UK in 1979 was 73 years, or 73.2 years to be precise. And finally, in 1950, there were around 300,000 working horses on farms in the UK. In 1979, there were only 3,500. Pretty difficult ones this week, I think. So how did you do? At number 3 this week was the third and perhaps the best known album from Blondie. Parallel Lines would spend 115 weeks on the chart and 4 weeks at the top. Its singles from it included Hanging on the Telephone, Heart of Glass, and this track, Sunday Girl. The version included on the album was different to the single version though, having one verse sung in French.

There is a single release of Sunday Girl, all in French, but the album version just had the one verse in French, which works quite well, I think. The song was written by Chris Stein, and it was about Debbie Harry's cat, who was called Sunday Man. The album chart this week was chock full of great albums, and this was another, at number two, the sixth ABBA album, Voulez-Vous. The final track on side one was The King Has Lost His Crown.

0: So the top of the album chart this week in 1979 was Discovery by the Electric Light Orchestra. It was their first number one album, and if you haven't listened to the whole album, look it up on YouTube, give it a listen. It's chock full of great tracks, including that one, On the Run. Coming next, it's the singles chart from this week in 1979, and at number 18 was Sparks, who first had a hit back in 1974 with This Town Ain't Big Enough for the Both of Us. This week in 1979, they were back with what would be their last top 20 hit.
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David Bandet and Canadian-born Teresa Bazaar were Dollar, and they would have 10 UK top 40 hits in the late 70s and 1980s. Who Were You With in the Moonlight was at number 16 this week, and at number 11, ELO were Shining a Little Love.

0: Grammy nominated for Best Disco Recording, Boogie Wonderland got to number 6 in America and number 4 in the UK for Earth, Wind and Fire. 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
1: 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Number 3.

One of Roxy Music's most famous songs, Dance Away, was a non-mover at number 3 this week in 1979. And at number 2 was a song that was originally written on an old out-of-tune pub piano. Gary Numan turned it into this.

So now I'm alone. Now I can think for myself.

0: So, number two, up five places, were Tubeway Army and Our Friends Electric. Next week, it would be number one, where it would stay for 4 weeks. Well, that's me just about done for another week. 2 hours of great music behind us from 1979. Thanks so much for listening. I'll be back same time, same place next week with a look back at music and memories from a different year. I'm going to leave you with the UK number one single from this week in 1979. It was a million seller and topped the chart in both the US and the UK. In the US, Billboard magazine included the song on its list of the 50 sexiest songs of all time. It would be the only hit for Anita Ward, who before signing a record contract was a school teacher. Ring My Bell topped the chart for 2 weeks. Until next time, bye for now.
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